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1: From 30 for 30 podcast, the betrayal of Shohei Ohtani is the real story behind a scandal that almost ruined it all. On paper, Ippei Mizuhara was Shohei Ohtani's interpreter, but it was so much more than that. 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The betrayal of Shohei Ohtani tells the story of a relationship that deteriorated into one of the sport's biggest scandals. Check out The Betrayal of Shohei Ohtani. The first two episodes were out Tuesday, July 28th. Then episodes 3-6 follow subsequent Thursdays and Tuesdays. 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

0: lobby. I went upstairs. Next day, he's like, dude, I went and saw Lionel Richie last night. I'm like, what, dude?
1: I was in the bathroom, like, in the lobby. And by the way, y'all should have... I said, hey, I need the bathroom. Great. And while I was in the bathroom, a friend of mine that used to work at ESPN that lives down there now, he texted me and he goes, hey, he said, I saw where you're in town. Where are you? I said, I'm over here at this fancy hotel, whatever the name of it was. I can't think of it. But and he was like, hey, he said, the addition. He said, hey, well, my wife was sick. I got an extra ticket. He sent it to me. I was like, all right. And, I showed up about halfway through. But, yeah, but same thing. I was in a room in bed by 10:15. So, thank you.
0: Yeah, that's awesome.
1: It was perfect. But Earth, Wind, and Fire opened. Didn't see them because I was with you guys. But I said to my buddy, I said, dude, as long as I hear Say You, Say Me, I'm good. And it was like the next song. And he sang a duet with virtual Kenny Rogers and did Dancing with the Ceiling or Dancing on the Ceiling. Not Dancing with the Ceiling. And it was quite the show. But, yeah, Lionel's doing great. He made a couple Luke Bryan jokes.
0: Did he? What were his Luke Bryan jokes?
1: Well, he just was laughing. He said, yeah, well, Luke's worried about me because I've been sick. And he started doing like a Luke Bryan, because they're on American Idol together.
0: Yep.
1: And he started doing a Luke Bryan impersonation. It was really funny. But it was great. And he kept joking about everybody. He said the hardest part about being Lionel Richie and singing Lionel Richie songs, he said, is all you people on the first few rows that I can see, he goes, y'all are getting inappropriate down here. Because, you know, he's playing a lot of love songs. But it was great. And, you know, saw Lionel Richie. But at the point where you gotta hit those things.
2: Is he still moving around and dancing on stage?
1: He's not dancing a lot. He's doing a lot of walking and waving. But he was dancing some. But he said, listen, you know, because I'm going to walk and wave. And he said, I'm going to keep waving at y'all. He said, but he'd like to wave at everybody that would wave at him. So he spent a lot of the show waving. But he'd sit down at the piano for a while and he'd walk around and he'd kind of save his energy. He'd save his tires. He'd save his energy for certain songs. But it was awesome. I mean, he sounded amazing.
0: Daggone. That's a lot of waving. I mean, how many people were in the arena?
1: It was a lot of waving. Like he waved so much that he said, hey, I know y'all think I'm waving too much, but I just like to wave at everybody when they wave at me. And he literally walked around waving like the whole show.
2: It must have been just a crowd of people waving at him, trying to get him to wave back then, right?
1: Yeah, well, that's why. Then after he said that, it got worse. Yeah. But from where I was sitting, if I'd have waved, he wouldn't have seen it. But it was an outstanding show.
2: He wave at you.
1: And I feel the same way about that. And like the Rolling Stones are about to hit the road. I feel the same way about that, about LeBron. Like, you need to go see him. I saw Wayne Gretzky play one hockey game because I was like, I have to see him play. Just to say,
0: Laney and I took Laney a couple years ago. The Lakers were in town, and I got us tickets a few rows from the floor to see LeBron play. And him and Anthony Davis sat that night. We did see Russ score like 49 points or something. Russ went crazy that night. But Bron and AD were just chilling on a bench. I was like, man, I'm going to have this is a bummer.
1: Yeah. The one time I saw Larry Bird, he laid on the floor because his back hurt the whole game.
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8: I'm Ryan Radke with This Week in the NCAA on Westwood One. The Big 12 Conference held their media days in anticipation of the upcoming football season. Texas Tech won the league last year, and USA Today has them as the favorites to repeat as champions. The Red Raiders were the only team from the Big 12 that reached the national playoff last season. Texas Tech head coach Joey McGuire wants his team to build off their big 2025 and for the conference to make some more noise in the postseason.
9: You know, we want to do something that very few teams have been able to do, and that's to win the Big 12 championship again. I think there's an obligation as programs in this conference that we play at a high level, and then I think it's really important that we win in the playoffs. You know, and still, until we do that as a conference, then we're going to continue to have the same narrative that we have right now.
8: The Big 12 is making some big trips this year. We'll have more on that coming up next on This Week in the NCAA.
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8: Featured in two exciting international matchups this season, Westwood One's first college football broadcast will be on August 29th when Big 12 program TCU faces North Carolina in Dublin, Ireland. Then on September 19th, it'll be Kansas taking on Arizona State in the first ever FBS game held in England. The Jayhawks and Sun Devils will play in London's iconic Wembley Stadium. That's This Week in the NCAA. I'm Ryan Radke on Westwood One.
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14: Well, if you're one of the millions who own one of them gas-drinking, piston-clanking, air-polluting, smoke-belching four-wheel buggies from Detroit City, then pay attention. I'm about to sing your song, son.

0: Southern Arizona and the rest of you out there in cyberspace. Welcome to the Simmons Car Care Shop Talk Show right here in beautiful Tucson, Arizona. And I mean, right now it's beautiful. It's going to be hot enough to cook eggs on the sidewalk later on, but it's right now it's beautiful. I'm Jerry Simmons, your host. Along with me this morning, my good buddy, Mr. Jim Mooney from Frontier Towing. And, of course, we got Tip on the boards.
1: Yep.
0: So if anything goes wrong, we're going to blame Tip. And if everything goes right, I'll give Jim the credit.
2: Well, that'll be a first. It usually goes the other way.
0: It's a good day to be alive. It's a good day to be alive.
1: Yeah.
0: And, you know, I wanted to, before we get into the Super Safe set, oh, by the way, this is Simmons Car Care Show, ESPN Tucson, and 1490 AM, 949 HD4 FM, if you have the FM capabilities. And it's also, we're backed up on Skechers,
2: Amazon, Jerry, we're kind of, we're trying to keep you off the stretcher, Jerry.
1: Yeah.
0: What?
2: No stretchers for Jerry.
0: No stretchers. No, I've done that.
1: Skechers
0: no
1: are okay.
0: For a while.
2: Skechers, no stretchers.
1: Yeah, Skechers, no
0: stretchers. You know, it's funny, but, we talk about drivers all the time, and this nurse is going to hate me, but I'm not going to call her name. And she won't be listening to the same because I think she gets off and goes home and goes to bed this time of the morning. But anyway, you ever ridden one of these beds down the middle of a hall at any hospital or anything where it seems like the hall keeps moving out in front of you? You know, kind of like the tree in the mailbox. It gets in our way when we're driving a car.
1: I've lost my license.
2: That's right.
0: Well, it was funny, but and the reason I'm laughing about it because, you know, it's just that's the way it is. But when we perceive things or we're in such a hurry, and if you'll think back and on distracted driving that we've been hammering on because there's a reason for it, 80% of the wrecks are because of distracted driving. And, you know, we don't... we're in a hurry. And there was a guy, I was riding this past week, and I noticed this guy come flying by us. We were in 45 zone. He must have been running about 80. He come flying by us and went on up the road. And, you know, when I pulled up to, or when my chauffeur pulled up to the...
2: chiffonier.
0: The stoplight. He was sitting in the right-hand lane. And that's as far as he got. And he come by us like a bullet. And, you know, there is no... People don't understand, or you do understand, you just don't give a crap. Brakes on cars are different sizes. Jim's got a truck. What size are your rotors on your truck, Jim?
2: Oh, they're drums. But they're 16 inches in diameter, and they're 9 inches across.
0: Uh-huh.
2: So the brake shoe, if you put one half of the brake shoe, it would fill the seat of your car. That's how big it is. It will one half
0: is a good explanation.
2: Yeah.
0: And now let me. I'll continue on. On the brake shoe that's big as a Volkswagen that's on your diesel, oh, that thing should stop on a dime and give you about 9 cents change back.
2: It should stop
0: instantaneously. And you have a loaded truck, which is only about, 80,000, somewhere around that number?
2: So when we're rolling with a truck... So when we're towing tractor trailers, it's 120,000 pounds, and it's about 120 feet long.
0: Yeah, and you know, because I'm driving a little Honda, and I'm driving in behind Jim, and then I'm going to pull around Jim with this 120,000 pounds.
2: 120,000 pounds.
0: Yeah, but I'm gonna accelerate to get around him. Then I'm going to decelerate down to about 10 mile an hour slower than what he's actually going. And I'm expecting this truck not to hit me in a rear end. And why am I in such a hurry to get around this big truck? To go where? You going grocery shopping? You going medical? You know, another little incident during the week. We're coming down, and my wife is driving, and this car is running really slow in front of us. And she said, she is grumbling like son of a gun. Oh, why is it running so slow? Why is it running so slow? I don't know. Maybe he's looking for a hospital. Sure enough, about another 50 yards, there was the clinic that this man was looking for. And I said, you know, medical emergencies, we really can't gauge those. But when people, believe it or not, some people just don't slow down and drive that slow without a realistic reason. And one, if they think it's important enough to go to AJ's on Sunrise for grocery shopping, and they don't know where it is, and then they're talking and they drive past the entrance, and then you got to turn around, and then you're fussing about somebody else not paying attention.
2: That's right.
0: Speed kills. People, speed kills. If you run into a wall at 1 mile an hour with your airbags, they'll probably come out in your face. But if you hit that wall at 50 miles an hour, that airbag's going to try to tear your head off or your body off and squish it against the seats and everything else. And if you have things on like glasses, you're going to get your nose cut, your face cut. If you have something in your mouth, you know, like we used to have a habit of having pencils and stuff like that sticking in our mouth. Looked like a bird with a worm. When that airbag comes out, it's faster than you can blink your eye. That's what the response of that airbag is. So when you're following somebody and you have your fancy sunglasses on or your glasses heaven forbid, keep that toothpick out of your mouth when you're driving a car. And this is just, you know, when you have a chance to be out in the traffic considerable for different reasons, you need to think and you need to remember, if you're late for an appointment, that's all you are, is late for an appointment. You know, maybe, I mean, who at the other end's on time anyway? But you get there, Mr. Simmons, you're 5 minutes late. I think what we're going to do is we're going to take you out in the hall and shoot you. You know, that's what you're giving up. I mean, you need to have that conversation with these people. So you might as well, if you're going to run a traffic stop, if you're going to disrespect the law enforcement that's got these roadblocks set up, that's got the lane changes set up, that's investigating an accident, and you want to see what's going on with the accident, so you're going to speed up. Oh, I see that down there. Oh, look at that. Oh, it's got an arrow pointing to the left. Well, I disregard that. And so you drive right up, and now you're blocked on the right-hand lane. Traffic is backed up a half a mile on the left-hand lane. Everybody's trying to get home from work. They can't even move because some idiot that drove up there and turned sideways trying to get inside the lane. That happened on Cold Road. I've never seen so many cars in my life and so many people so disgruntled. If you want to see somebody disgruntled, sit in a car and just look at the other drivers. They look like they've been eating sour prunes or sour plums or something. You know, life is short, and you need to enjoy it. You know, if somebody gives you lemon, make lemonade. And, you know, y'all just relax out there just a little bit. And because the zombies are not going to relax. They're going to continue to walk across the road. I've seen a guy walking across the road, and he wasn't more than 20 foot from a crosswalk.
1: I've seen that, too, many times.
2: That's it was too far of a stretch, Jerry. It's just too far of a stretch.
0: Huh?
2: It's too far of a stretch. That 20 feet just doesn't work.
1: Yeah, too close.
2: Well, there's a lot of reasons
1: too
2: why.
1: Far away.
0: Oh, that's close. That's close enough. That's close enough. I'll just walk across here.
2: That's right.
0: Not to be on my little high horse or anything like that, but I've never seen. What in the hell is everybody? Why is everybody in such a hurry to get to nowhere? You know, motorcycles. Oh my Lord! You get some motorcycles that are perfect drivers. I met one yesterday. Beautiful motorcycle too. The guy was a far right hand lane. I watched him. He's constantly checking his mirrors and stuff. Had full helmets and everything on. And when he took off like he's driving a vehicle instead of a crotch rocket. And he just, you know, that was refreshing to watch, because 5 minutes earlier, some dude buzzed me, or buzzed us, I should say, and I couldn't estimate his speed. And he's on a motorcycle, and he's going up between the traffic. And it wasn't at a stop sign. He wasn't moving from a stop sign. He was just driving illegally. And I'm going, you know, the guy, he's begging to go to the hospital. If he makes it to the hospital, two places you're going to wind up going if you keep doing that is either the hospital or morgue. You take your choice. And either one of them is not fun, trust me. And I haven't been to the morgue yet. Yeah, thought about it a little bit. Whoa. But anyway, people just need to slow down, you know, go shopping. Let's go shopping. You don't have to be in a car to speed.
1: You know,
0: you
1: with
0: can go shopping
1: with motorcycles. A lot of these guys have never gone down on the ground and hit the ground going 55 or 65 miles per hour. I have to tell you, the faster you go, the harder it hurts and the more chances of death you have when you have to lay down the bike, or you fall off the bike, or you hit something and it throws you from the bike. I have to tell you, speed is a definite factor between life and death, or a good life, you know. I mean,
0: yeah, a good life, yeah. You know, sometimes I think it's better for death than it is to be.
1: I agree.
0: A rusty life.
1: I agree.
0: But you know, but then that makes you sit there and wonder. Okay, most people that have motorcycles probably grew up riding bicycles. You know, that thing's really
1: yep.
0: cool.
1: Me.
0: Did you ever get your pant leg hung in a chain?
2: Yeah, that'll ruin your day.
1: Right. And they go
0: that
1: pretty fast.
0: Ruin your day. You better hope and pray that you're on the side of a grassy hill. Because that's when mine happened. And I hit the grass. I must have slid for 20 yards.
1: Or a pothole. A pothole. A pothole can take you out.
0: Oh, yeah. Oh, we don't have potholes in Texas.
1: No. Oh, not here.
0: You just mentioned some. You just mentioned some. Going down Broadway East, coming off of Camino Seco, going down to, I think the next one is Harrison, if I've got that right. I thought it was going to dismember my Honda Odyssey.
1: Wow. I know 20 seconds, Pat, between that area.
0: Oh, yeah. Well, that was 20 seconds, right then.
1: Yeah, 20 seconds.
0: All I know is I was fussing. And then going down Houghton Road, I'll be glad when they do that. Either dig up the road, make dirt out of it, slow everybody down, because there is no such thing as drinking a glass of iced tea while you're driving, or even out of a sippy cup. Coffee's out of the question unless you're just in for pain. So
1: yeah, you get to work and everybody says, you were drinking coffee earlier, weren't you?
2: Now you're wearing coffee.
1: Now you're wearing it.
0: You got it from the end of your throat all the way down to your shoe top. Oh, that's later on. I'm going to squeeze your clothes off.
2: I still have it with me. It's just not where I can consume it.
1: That was a cherry refresher you had from Starbucks, wasn't it?
2: Yeah. I'm so refreshed now.
0: The other thing that goes along with Jim's Super Safe Saturday is It's hot out there, people.
3: It's hot.
0: Really hot.
3: It's hot.
0: Yesterday was in a car having to return from an errand, and got in the car. It was 126 degrees showing on the thermometer in the car. I mean, on the dash. So it's 126 degrees, been sitting in a parking lot. Okay, I understand that. I said, oh, don't worry about it. It'll cool down. It'll cool down. Yeah, we drove 7 miles, and it cooled down to 117. And then about another 4 miles, and it finally got down to around 108. And that's hot. That's hot. And, you know, and I'm thinking about how many times we've told people on, if it's really hot outside and you've got to change a tire on the side of the road, what do you need to consider? What do you need to consider, Jim, if you're changing the tire on one of your Jeeps out on the freeway and it's 107 in ambient temperature, but you're on the freeway? What are some of the safety things that you need to be sure of? And you don't have to be short. You can be long with it. Because this is really critical.
2: Okay. First off, folks, I do not recommend changing tires on the side of the freeway, ever. Never, ever, ever do I ever recommend changing tires on the side of the freeway. Traffic's too fast. Okay, so let me just back this up here real quick. So this week, I think it was Monday or Tuesday, I don't remember what day, got a call. A guy of the city was actually working, and they were paving. I know, folks, hang on to your helmet. They were paving. Really? The city was actually putting pavement down? Oh, my gosh. Where was that, right?
1: What's pavement?
2: They were trying to repair.
0: Probably a sidewalk. Yeah, probably Jim was driving on the sidewalk. That's where he's seen this.
2: They were putting pavement down. Oh, my God. There's going to be a part of a road with no potholes? Tell me it isn't so. So, anyway, so what they were doing is when they have pavers, you know, when they were laying down pavement, they have paving paving equipment, folks. And they have pavers, they have trucks, and they have rollers. And they have rollers to roll the pavement down, folks. And they also have rollers to prep the surface before they put the asphalt down so they can roll it. So they were roading, you know, which it means driving. Like you see, sometimes you'll see backhoes or you'll see loaders driving down the road. And no, it's not illegal for equipment to drive down the road. Okay. It's a quick transport from one area to another. Well, this particular machine, which was what we call a 9-wheel roller, has rubber tires on it, broke down. It blew a hydraulic line in the middle of Speedway and Kolb.
0: Ooh.
2: At like 7:30, 8 o'clock in the morning. Okay.
1: Busy.
2: Busy. Busy. So, and this thing weighs probably 25,000 pounds, you know, so it's not light. It's not like you're going to put on a little truck because it's too heavy. So, when it broke down, the way the unit works is that when it stops running, it has a planetary gear braking system. So the tires lock up. Okay. So it won't roll away. Okay. So as soon as you turn the machine off, the brakes automatically apply and you cannot move it until you restart it to get hydraulic pressure to release the brakes. Okay. Very simple safety procedure, works really well. Keeps things from rolling over somebody, because if it was to roll into your car, it would smush it. If it was rolling to you, it'd smush you like a grape. Anyway, so here it is, the middle broke down, the middle of Speedway and Kolb. All right, so there we are. And it's not just there, it's crooked. I mean, it's all cattywampus. And there's hydraulic oil and guys with floor dry and there, you know, cones. There's cones everywhere, folks. Nobody rode cones out there. Nobody knows what to do. So when I roll up, I have a big truck, right? A big tractor trailer. And you can pretty much rest assured that a tractor trailer in the middle of the intersection, well, pretty much blocks the intersection, right? So, so you
1: least,
2: know, and
1: at
2: I'm,
1: least three lanes.
2: So I'm doing my best out there to block the intersection, right? I'm having a great day blocking the intersection. I'm trying to get this thing dragged. Basically, you got to drag it up. You know, it's dead. All wheels locked up, so you have to drag it. So we put a winch on there, and we drag it up, right? And they don't, you know, they don't move easily, and they move things that are have wheels that are locked don't just roll. They don't just roll in a nice straight line. They drag in the direction that they want to drag. And you can try and fight them and do whatever, but they will pretty much do what they're going to do. And there isn't a whole lot you can do about it.
1: Create potholes.
2: Yeah. So, flatten tires, you know. Anyway, so... You know, so I'm out there standing in the middle of the road, literally standing in the middle of Speedway, you know, dragging this thing on a truck, you know. And I got pretty much, you know, a couple of lanes blocked and, you know, the bus lane is kind of halfway a little bit, not quite blocked. And, you know, the other side is good. So I had, during the time, you know, I'm there and traffic is flowing by me, you know, at 40 miles an hour, you know, as fast as I can go by me. I got an offer to have sex with myself. I was told I was number one many times, you know, and I'm sitting there thinking, you know, so like, you can see what I'm doing, right?
1: I mean,
2: I'm not just like, you know, I'm not like, I didn't put up a party tent, you know, with a lawn chair and I'm camping out here, right? You can kind of see I'm working, but you know, and so traffic, you know, is going, traffic, folks, people don't care when they drive because just what Jerry said, what is the hurry? Well, I've got to get to wherever. I will use whatever method I can to get. So, I mean, if I drive, literally, Jerry, you are 100% correct. If I drive in the bus lane up over the bus stop, I'm good with that because that's what people did. You know,
3: that's right.
2: if I have to get within literally within 6 inches of you, I'm okay with that. If I want to honk at you while trying to go, I feel better about myself. So. So, you know, when people say, you know, and you know, for me, it's folks, it really is just second nature anymore. I just stand there and work, you know, I got chains and stuff, you know, if you get really close, I'll throw my chain at you, you know, pretty much, you know, you really have a bad day.
1: Right.
2: But you know, it's interesting because you don't understand how really fast, and we're talking 30 mile an hour traffic, not 70 mile an hour traffic.
1: Right,
2: you don't really, you don't understand how intimidating it is until you're actually standing there.
1: Right.
2: So you get the job picked up and you get lined up, saying chain down and leave, you know, and then all of a sudden, you know, there's no issue because it's magically gone. Right. It was kind of interesting. I'm going to pick on TPD here. Two officers roll up, they get behind me and then they're like, "Hey, are you okay?" I'm like, "Well, yeah. Okay. See ya."
1: Oh no.
2: I was like, thanks for the blockage, guys. You know, thanks
1: could've
2: for
1: use some lights.
2: Thanks for a little traffic control all there. Right. Whatever. They were on their way someplace else. And it's okay, it's fine. They got things to do. I'm okay. I know how to do my job. I know how to negotiate the road work, you know, and road traffic. I know what to do. It's, you know, pretty easy for us because we do this all the time. We stand in the middle of the road and we pick stuff up that breaks down or gets wrecked. You know, it's, you know, for us, for Toto guys, it's whatever, you know, just go on with life, right? So the reason why I say all this is because back to changing the tire on the side of the freeway. So it's traffic's moving at, you know, 70 miles an hour or 90 miles an hour. You're out there, depending on which tire it is, you know, if it's the driver's side tire and you're on the side of the road, the likelihood of you having an interaction with another driver is incredibly high. I mean, like 99%. So you're going to be out there in a performing a task that you may have done once in a busy roadway that nobody cares about you, and trying to perform this function that you've never done in an area that you've never done. See, I can stand in the middle of the road and work because I've done it a million times. I know what to do. I know what to look for. Okay. My guys know what to do. They know how to react. They know where, how to be safe in the middle of the roadway. They know what, but we also have lights and cones. Odds are you don't have flashing lights other than the turn signals. You don't have cones. You might have a cone, you know, but
3: you don't use the turn signals.
2: You don't use the turn signals anyway. So the blinkers, hell, the flashers don't even work. because you haven't tried them since you bought the car.
4: So when you're out there on the side of the road trying to change a tire, it's like it's an emergency situation, and you're going to try to learn this technique in the most dangerous predicament that you can think of. So rule number one, drive the thing to the exit. Oh, I know. It's going to damage the tire. It's going to damage the wheel. It's already done, folks. You have a blowout. Odds are the rim is going to be ruined. And a tire guy will tell you. They'll be like, well, here's the thing. You were driving down the road, and the tire blew out, and it rolled on the rim. It causes damage to the rim and the bead area of the rim. So
1: the tire sensor.
4: Yeah, well, the tire sensor, but the bead on the rim is now damaged, and the tire will not set and seal properly.
1: Right.
4: So, and the tire could be bent now. There's all kinds of things. I get it, and don't get me wrong. Those 20s that you paid, $1,600 for, yeah, you're going to buy another one. Oh well, I mean. That's how things work some days.
1: Right.
4: There's not a lot you can do about that. So, chalk it up to, experience. So if you're going to try and pull this off, get at least to an intersection. Get to an intersection where you can, or a pull-off where there's where there's a safety. If it's one of those, and they exist infrequently, but they still have the call boxes.
1: Right.
4: Call boxes have pull-offs, if you pull off into the dirt, off the shoulder, off the asphalt, and you're on the dirt, and if you try and change a tire in the dirt on the side of the freeway, the car's going to fall on you. You just ain't the slope is too steep, the gravel's too soft. You're going to have a major problem. Okay, so again, call that now. You need to call for somebody else. You need to call for a tow truck.
3: But you're in a hurry.
4: So,
3: and you can't remember your name, let alone the numbers that you're supposed to be calling.
4: And you can't remember anything.
1: Where am I?
4: That's the very first thing.
1: Where am I?
4: Because let's say you phone a friend. You call somebody and say, I don't know what to do. Maybe you call a spouse. Maybe you call a parent.
3: I want you to call your spouse. And tell her that you had a flat tire on the freeway.
1: Even calling Jim.
4: You could call.
3: I think Jim before I call my wife.
1: So would I.
4: So the.
3: Remember that set of tires I told you we need to buy on this truck?
4: Yeah. Probably
3: why
4: not.
3: Why didn't you buy that set of tires? She don't care if you run across an alligator.
1: Right.
3: In the middle of the road. She don't care. You did not take care of those tires. It's your fault.
4: That's right.
1: But I've got Jim.
4: That's right. Hey, you know what? Sometimes that's cheaper. Really. So think about it this way, folks. Let's say you have the $1,600 rims, right? They're $400 or $500 a piece just for the rim, right?
3: Oh.
4: And you got one of those 20s in there, real neat. And you have a flat tire, and you get the car stopped, and the rim looks in really good condition. There's no road rash. It's not damaged. Well, now here's your option. You put it on a tow truck. And you tow it to a shop, and you saved a $400 rim. Okay?
3: Right.
4: So how much? What's the tow cost in relation with the rim cost? Because if you drive it down the road, guaranteed you're going to buy a rim. And then you're going to have add a tire, and you're going to have to put your spare on, assuming it's not flat. And if it is, you're going to call a tow truck anyways. So,
1: and you're not risking your life.
4: That's right. So
1: life is most important.
4: One thing you have to think about, and this is really difficult to do in the middle of the road, 70-mile-an-hour traffic or 90-mile-an-hour traffic, because people on I-10 drive 90 miles an hour, folks.
1: Oh, yeah.
4: I know the speed limit says,
1: I know what you mean.
4: Says 70. 80 is the norm. 90 is where they start taking you, right?
1: Right.
4: So if you're trying to move your vehicle from the roadway a quarter mile down the road, what's the collateral damage you're going to incur, right? Is the tire wrapped up around the spindle? Are you going to rip off brake lines? Are you going to rip off ABS sensors? Are you going to rip the fender off? How much does that cost? So, but here's what I'm going to tell you, folks. You don't think about any of those things when you're out there on the side of the road, because it doesn't
3: work.
4: It doesn't work that way. You barely can dial your phone, right? You're completely out of your element. And folks, that's just the way it works. It's just when you get out of your element, you don't know how to react. You know, maybe you're having a meltdown, maybe you're not. But odds are, I can almost guarantee this without reprisal, you don't practice emergency breakdowns. Nobody does. And I can tell you, folks, I've been to thousands of them, and even I struggle in an emergency breakdown situation because human beings have difficulty with this type of thought process.
1: Right.
4: So
3: you don't have two accidents that's the same, Jim.
4: That's very true.
1: Right. Exactly.
3: How many people actually practice putting on how many people even know where the spare is? How many people know where the equipment is to change your tire in a driveway with no traffic?
4: So here I will tell you. So a friend of mine called me the other day, and his wife was driving back from, I think they were in Williams. So they're coming down I-17. They have a flat tire. They have a Jeep Cherokee. You know what it has? It has no spare.
1: Yeah,
4: because it doesn't come with one.
1: Mine doesn't.
4: It doesn't even have a can of Fix-A-Flat or an air pump. It has the little foam area where a spare would go, but it doesn't even have a spare. So it wouldn't matter if you could change the spare. There isn't one to change. And he was livid. He was absolutely beside himself, called me up and said, "Well, why do they do this?" And I was like, "Geez, I don't know. I'm not Jeep Corporation, but you know, I don't know why they didn't do it, but I can guess there's a couple reasons why. One, the cost. Spare tires, jacks, jack handles all cost money. They take space, right? Two, weight. Every pound today costs a miles per gallon. And we're talking, and when these guys calculate fuel mileage, they're working in the tenths and hundreds of miles per gallon. So if we can save a tenth of a mile per gallon and $100 by not putting a spare in there, hey, that looks great to the profit margin. Let's do that. Well, what if the customer gets a flat tire?
3: We'll worry about it later.
4: Well, they can worry about that on their own. We offer 336 vehicle, and maybe if they bought road cover or roadside coverage, they'd have that too. 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
3: Bingo.
4: This is a good reason for the F&I department to upsell a service, right? So at any rate, so you know, and people have all types of, you know, road type assistance programs, you know, AAA, and there's insurance off your insurance, and there's, you know, like State Farm and Allstate, and
1: insurance covers
3: towing insurance.
4: It's relatively towing insurance. 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
1: right.
4: And all that's it's relatively inexpensive. You know, AAA is about $100 a year for a car. RVs, it goes up a little bit more, but you know, and you get four swings. If you tow the thing four times, you don't get any more. So.
1: And some are up to 80 miles on insurance. Insurance will pay up to 80 miles of a tow, depending.
4: That's right. Some of them will pay up to 50. Usually 50 is a standard, mm-hmm. you know, because they figure you can get back to a safe place in 50 miles.
1: Right.
4: But at any rate, so
1: pay for it.
4: back to the original question of what do you do if you have a spare and a jack and a lug wrench and you're going to try and pull this off on the interstate? Well, first off, you're just crazy. I'm going to go back to that. I'm going to stick with that mode of the whole all the way through this. If you try and change a tire on the interstate, it's incredibly dangerous, folks. But let's say you're going to try and pull this off. Jerry's question was, what should you be expecting? Well, first off, assuming that you have some room to work, so you've got to a pull off, right? So one of those call box areas. Let's say you got a call box area, right? And you have, you know, basically you have a little lane, and so you got like 5 or 8 feet from the white line to where you're at, and your vehicle's in a spot, okay? So you got this. All right, you're all happy now. Got your happy camper lights on, you know. Lights are flashing on the car. You're in a pretty good area because, you know, traffic will flow by you without bothering you. Because if you have 8 feet, that's a pretty good safe working distance. That's a vehicle width, you know. Mm-hmm. So if you can get yourself off of that much of in clearance, you're in good shape. If you are not in that much clearance, you can rest assured that when Highway Patrol comes by, they will stop because you are an immediate traffic hazard. And if you're out there trying to change a tire, they're going to stop and go, hold the phone. You're going to get killed. And on top of you're going to get killed, your vehicle is going to kill somebody because, well, what are they doing? They're driving down the road and looking at their phone. We know what happens. And they're going to veer over a quarter of an inch, and they're going to clip your car, and then they're going to spin around and roll over, and that's going to wipe out 10 more cars. So we as law enforcement have seen this. We understand this. We're going to figure out some way to make it so you don't cause another accident. Because if you cause an accident, you're responsible.
1: And it's up to them. They deem what's safe and what's
4: right.
1: not.
4: And just so you know, folks, law enforcement, if your car breaks down and it's near the white line and you're like, oh, it's just a flat tire, you phone your friend, maybe Jerry phoned his spouse, you know, come get me. We're going to go down the street. We're going to get a spare tire. We're going to come back and change it. If law enforcement rolls up and determines that the vehicle is in an unsafe position, it gets hauled away.
1: Yeah.
4: Tough.
1: No choice.
4: No choice. It was just there for like 5 minutes. Right. Well, first off, it wasn't there 5 minutes because we all know that 5 minutes goes a lot faster than you think right. it does. Two, anytime that they deem an area, and it doesn't matter if you're on the
1: public
4: freeway,
1: safety,
4: or if you're in the town, if you're on a street, if your vehicle's causing a traffic hazard, it's going to get removed. It's just the way it is, folks. And if you don't like it, on the city council. And write new laws.
1: Write your local congressman.
4: Yeah, write your write like really seriously.
3: Yeah, you better.
4: Have you ever tried? What was that, Jerry?
3: You keep your mouth shut when the cop says it will be towed, and you start pitching a fit.
4: Right.
3: You better keep. Now that is a recommendation that you just keep your mouth shut
1: right.
3: and remember
1: yes.
3: that he is clearing traffic to protect other
1: right.
3: people also.
4: And you. And you.
1: He's responsible for the entire freeway,
4: right?
1: Not
3: yeah,
1: just you.
3: And you, because you're the guy that forgot to replace the tires when they were wore out.
4: Right. Right. Well, you know, and it's you. You know, it happens. I mean, I've bought tons of tires, folks. I've bought thousands and thousands of tires. You know, there is nothing that is more frustrating than putting a brand new tire on a truck or car and driving down the road and catching something in the road and just ripping the tire to shreds. Well, I'll tell you what, there's $500 or $800 just gone. And you're just like, really? Seriously? The little dubbies are still on the tire. Can't we just fix it? Sorry, dude, it's trash.
1: Yeah. You need a new tire. I know. I've been down that road.
4: So, you know, it's just the way it is, you know. And not to pick on Tip, but to pick on Tip, you have a Tesla, you ain't getting, there ain't no tires in those cars. You're towing that thing.
1: Yeah, definitely.
4: Every single time.
1: In fact,
4: Tesla has even discontinued their loaner wheel program. So they're not even bringing you a tire anymore. The tire, you're going to get towed. Okay? So if you have a new Tesla where that's covered, great. If you have an older Tesla that's not covered, you're buying the tow. You know, or you're driving on the rim. You know, and Tip will tell you, if you start driving on the rim, it's going to be really bad.
1: Yes, yes.
4: Especially for a vehicle with the electric motor right there at the wheel.
1: Yes, it works on the regen a lot too.
4: Right, so
1: you can really mess
4: you up. Have wires there. Yeah, exactly. You have wires there. You have motors there, gear heads there, brakes there. And if you think that wrapping a tire around a brake caliper and tearing off a rubber brake line is a big deal, try and rip up a Tesla motor, folks.
1: Yeah.
4: Yeah, that's a whole nother story.
1: Right.
4: So,
1: and I don't think it covers it either.
4: No, it does not.
3: I'm not going to buy a Tesla.
4: So, is there room to put a spare tire in a Tesla? You might be able to squeeze one in the frunk.
1: You can.
4: But, you know, then you'll lose your frunk space.
3: Can a fixer flat. Put a can of fix.
1: Can of fix a flat.
4: Can of fix
1: a
4: flat.
1: I carry a little tire inflator. Yeah. Electric one. So, you know.
4: And those work pretty good. You know, if it's just low, you know,
1: right.
4: like say you get out, you walk outside, and for some reason it's low. Not flat, but just low. You know, is it going to go flat again? Pretty sure. If it went low once,
1: it'll go low.
4: It's going to go low again, right?
3: Yeah, you need to take it into the tire shop and have that screw changed out.
4: Right. That's right. Get a new screw in there.
3: Get a new screw in there. Put some Loctite on it. That'll work.
4: Put some Loctite and some sealant on that puppy.
1: I think it's the bead. If you ruin the bead, that's when
4: you're done.
1: Yeah, you need a whole new rim.
4: But
1: yeah.
4: if you air it up to back to normal pressure, right? And it stays held up, you can drive to the tire shop, right? So you can slowly drive to the tire shop and get the tire repaired. You know, if you drive on the flat tire, you know what happens? Well, the tire gets ruined. Sidewalls driving tires are designed to be driven at the pressure which they are manufactured for.
1: Right.
4: Sometimes that's 35, sometimes that's 55, sometimes that's 125.
3: Where do you get this information?
4: Well,
1: side of the tire.
4: You can get off the side of the tire. That's the maximum. But you're supposed to use the one on the door jamb that tells you what what the recommended pressure. And if you don't know, I know. I'm gonna go on the limb here, folks. You could Google it. I know. Don't do it while you're driving, though.
1: Yeah, so from a safe position,
4: you know. But if you fill the tire to the recommended pressure, you can drive it safely to the.
3: Hang on, Jim.
4: Hang on.
3: What? How is that calculated?
4: How is the tire pressure?
3: How's the plate on the side of the car? How is the tire pressure on that vehicle? How's it calculated?
4: Well, I think there's three guys in a back room playing Five Car Monty. They pull numbers out of a hat. I mean, I don't know, Jerry.
3: For the comfort of the ride. And so he said, okay, well, you know, ideally, you know, Goodyear says I want it at, 85 pounds, 90 pounds. And you said, well, it rides like a wagon then, so I'm going to back it down to about 50, 55 because it's a truck. It doesn't weigh anything in the back end.
4: Well,
3: makes sense. It's a better ride, but your tire don't last as long.
4: I believe the way the OEMs do it is because some genius out there has determined that he built the car. And they come up with this, and they said, "Well, what's the load capacity of the vehicle? Let's start with that. The load capacity of the vehicle with four passengers and some luggage, right? So the Honda Accord weighs 3,500 pounds. We're going to put four regular sized people in there. We're going to average them out at 200 pounds apiece. Don't feel bad, ladies. That's just the way they do it. and we're going to put some luggage in there for maybe 250 or 300 pounds, you know, and this is what – now we've determined that the car weighs, 5,212 pounds. How much tires do we need, you know? Well, you know, tire designer A goes, well, we want these sporty tires, and we want them to be 17.5 inches rim size, and we want them to have a 9-inch, tread depth, so that's a 70 or a 60 or a 50. And we want the sidewalls to be razor thin because it looks cool. And the other guy goes, well, maybe we should appeal to more than just one group of people, so how about if we change the tires to whatever? And they come up with this tire design, and then they go to Goodyear or Firestone or Michelin and say, hey, can you build us this tire? And they go, sure, absolutely, $74,000, and you can have these tires. And then we'll sell them. Since it's the one and only size, we will sell them to the general public for you. Thank you very much. So and so you come up with all these weird tire sizes, that used to, because what do we, old cars used to have 14-inch tires, right?
1: Yes.
4: 15-inch tires.
1: 15-inch.
4: 13-inch tires.
1: If he had 16, it was like, cool.
4: Oh, my God, I got a 16-inch tire. Wow. Yeah, now you got 19-inch tires and 22-inch tires.
1: 18's the smallest I've seen.
4: 18's, yeah. 265, 45, 18, 18.5. And so you got all this varying size of tires. And I personally think it's all marketing because, we can just cue you into buying the tire we need you to buy. But anyway, if you do have a spare, which, by the way, the spare is not exactly the same size. It's a little bit smaller. That's why it's going to have a space
1: saver.
4: It's
1: a donut sometimes.
4: And it's going to throw your ABS light on because it rotates differently, so, which is okay. It'll be all right. But so you air your tire up. And you can get to the tire guy, and the tire guy can fix it great. Or he can sell you a new tire. Either way, you're in a better position.
1: Right.
4: So if you're back to changing it on a freeway, and you decide that you want to change this, you're in a safe spot, You want to change it. It's on the freeway, and you're like, okay, I'm going to jack it up. Okay, folks, it's 108 degrees today. It's going to be 108 through, it's going to be between 105 and 109 all week long. I tell you, that asphalt out there is about 140. So if you think you're going to work on the, and there is no shade, they did not build a shady area for you to change your tire.
5: No.
4: Nor is the asphalt cooled. There's not like there's this cooling system in the asphalt to keep it at 70 degrees. So if you're going to try and change a tire on the freeway, be aware the ground is going to be hot. Even dirt is going to be hot. So when you put your hand down on it, the likelihood of you getting a heat burn is pretty high. So what does that mean? That means you better have something to sit on. Use your floor mat if you don't have
1: pads. I like that idea. Yeah,
4: use actually, your floor mat.
1: Because everybody usually got some.
4: Yeah, use multiple floor mats. Right.
1: Right?
4: Right. Not just one.
1: Right.
4: If you kneel down and you have shorts on, you are going to have red blisters on your knees. And then your knees are going to be tore up because they didn't pre-sweep the area for you, folks. There's lots of dirt and debris and gravel, right. And there's broken glass. Car parts and glass. On the freeway.
1: Yeah.
4: So when you kneel down, be sure to look and go, oh, there's broken glass. Now I have broken glass in my knee. Okay? So it's really important that you, before you do anything, you assess the situation and make sure that you can, that working in this area is safe. Folks, people do this every single day of the week, and companies mandate it. It's called PPE, Personal Protective Equipment. You are now get to manufacture your own personal protective equipment for working on the freeway. Now, guys, if you're standing there in your dress, I recommend.
1: How'd you know?
4: How'd you know? Exactly. It's because I had mine on.
1: High heels.

0: halfway through the process to realize, damn, the asphalt's hot. Because it's going to be hot, folks. Mm-hmm. You know, oh, and by the way, this is not a genius move, folks. Do not take the 1 gallon of water you have out and dump it on the asphalt thinking it's going to cool the asphalt. It will steam. It will cool. It will boil, you know.
1: A little bit.
0: A little bit, but you won't have any drinking water left. Mm-hmm. So don't do that. So if you've determined that you can get this done and you can lay down your floor mats, whatever it is, a blanket, maybe you got a blanket, you know, a towel, you know, something, you know, because we all carry that stuff in our car like we shouldn't, but you can lay something down where you can work without burning yourself.
1: Right.
0: Okay. Now you got to get to the spare tire. You know where it's at?
1: Depends.
0: Huh? It depends. Yeah, and that's not the undergarment, folks.
1: If you have one.
0: Yeah.
2: Well, I knew where it was at in my 56 Chevrolet.
1: Yeah.
0: Well, yes, it was in the back seat.
1: In my Ford 1F150, I know where it's at.
0: Right.
1: It's under the bed.
0: You know, if you're driving a minivan and it's under the seats, if it's a VW Bug and it's in the front. But it's now been hot, so there isn't one there. If it's in the trunk and there's 10 miles of stuff on the trunk, you know, get prepared. You're going to unload the car.
1: I've seen that happen on the side of the freeway.
0: I've seen it happen too.
1: Minivans where they're taking all of their luggage out so they can get to the wheel.
0: And don't you know it? 5 people watch one person do that. I'm like, wow, that must be a city program out there. 5 people watch one person unload the van, you know.
1: Right, right.
0: So they're all standing around watching each other going, hey, that guy's, hey, man, you look like you're sweating out there.
1: Right.
0: So remember, folks, that so you're going to try and pull this maneuver off. And I only tell you this because it's 109 degrees outside. The likelihood of having a heat stroke is pretty high.
1: Mm-hmm.
0: You're going to be exercising in not just shaded heat, not just 109 in the sun with it beaming down on your head like a blowtorch.
1: Right.
0: You know, maybe it's going to rain, so the humidity is about 98%. So that's
1: you can only hope.
0: Now it's 109 and 90% right. humidity, right? So it's really hot. And so, you know, if you're not used or comfortable to these conditions, don't start. If you do this all day long, knock yourself out, you know. Go to town. You could get this done in 10 minutes. But you're going to unload this vehicle. You know, it's going to be hot. You're going to be exercising. Because you're going to be in a hurry. Just like Jerry said at the very beginning, you're going to be in a hurry, which means you're going to be exerting yourself at a rate that you may not be used to.
1: If you can, keep
2: the you're not going to drink your water. Or are you doing
0: it? And you're not going to drink your water because you just put it on the asphalt.
1: Right.
2: Yeah.
1: Keep your occupants in.
2: Good point.
1: In the vehicle,
2: yeah.
1: too. They're safer in the vehicle.
2: I can cool this down. Oh.
0: Oh, and when you that's a good point, Tip. You know, it's so if everybody's standing out in the sun, they're going to suffer too. So if you put them in the vehicle and you have the car running with the air conditioner going, which is what's going to happen.
1: Well, you need
0: you know, and, of course, you're changing the tire right next to the exhaust pipe. That is, remember that.
1: But they're safer in the vehicle if there was an accident. So
0: right.
1: Something does happen.
0: Right. Or if it's really busy on the other side of the barrier, you know, down the hill, you know, away from. So when the car gets whaled, nobody. It just goes flying away. But if you have.
2: Jim.
0: Yes, sir.
2: I got a question on the spare tire while we're still on tires and stuff. On the spare tire on a car, you know, I went in. I had the pleasure of going down to the tire store here a couple of weeks, 3 weeks ago. And I told the guy, I said, I want all my tires checked, and I need to make sure the spare tire is checked and
1: right.
2: good shape. So they pull the van apart, and
0: you realize it's a 45-minute job to check the air.
2: I had to admit I have no idea because I got to thinking about it. I said, you know, I talk about this all the time on the radio. Where is my spare tire on this Honda? I know Jim's phone number by heart, so I can get it towed out, but where is it? And so I go down to the tire shop, and the guy looks and says, where is it? I said, okay, I'll play the game. And so what we did, he come in, finally had to go get another guy to help him, come in the back floorboard, pull up the floor mat on the back floorboard, and found it on the right side. So you people driving a Honda Odyssey, it's on the right side, open the sliding door, go in there.

0: pull up a floor mat, and you'll see a little cover, and then you go in and pull it apart. Well, and I said, I want you to check the tire. Well, the tire was in a position where you couldn't check the tire pressure on it, so he pulls it out, and he takes it, rolls it in, and brings it back, and he says, sir, your tire is the same age as your car.
1: Right. Wow.
0: 2012.
1: So, 13 years.
0: He said, did you look at this tire? I said, no, I haven't looked at it. So I got out and looked at it. That tire, the outside skin on, almost like it had a wrapping on the tire, or rubber or something like that, had already started flaking off. I've never seen a tire like that.
1: Well, what do you expect after 13 years, Jerry?
2: Yeah.
0: Well, he told me. He said, I said, what do you think the life expectancy of this thing would be if I had to put this on a car and drove it down the road? He said, about 30 feet or 30 seconds, whichever comes first. How many of you people out there driving your car have done replacing car tires on that thing three or four times? Nobody bothered looking at the spare tire. I don't want to spend that. That's another $200.
1: They never do.
2: Never do.
1: Never do.
0: You know, and it's amazing. But you're out on the freeway, and we travel. We use our cars. We drive all over the place out here. And I have had flat tires. I know what to do and what not to do on a flat tire. You know, I used to drive stock cars, too. It's about the same theory, except a different mile per hour. I'm very self-conscious about the mile per hour. But if you don't look, and we need to back up to another thing that Jim said earlier about, all right, oh, the lady screaming and hollering about her Jeep Cherokee didn't have a spare tire. Believe it or not, that responsibility is yours, the owner. You've got to know, do I have four tires or do I have five?
1: And that's an excellent point, Jerry. That is an excellent point.
0: They need to think about it. You need to actually sit down in your living room, run one of these little pedals that you sit on your butt and pedal, and then you can just think about this, or take you a piece of paper and write it down. Google it and find out. But if you run a car out of oil, guess whose problem it is?
2: Yours.
0: It's yours.
1: Yeah. Well,
0: you will fight. You'll have to get a lawyer. If you know your car is an oil burner and it runs out of oil, that's called neglect. Warranty canceled. And if you go out and you drive across country and you don't have a spare tire and you look in there and never has had a spare tire, you go back, you pull your invoice. Does a car come with a spare tire? And you were surprised. I mean, used to, that was normal.
2: Yes,
1: that's right. And I think, Jerry, I really think that's what the issue today, especially with this person, is they just assumed that there was always be a spare tire, a jack, and a lug wrench.
0: That's a fair assumption. But
1: used to be. Used to be. That's right. What happens when you assume?
2: No.
1: That's right. They got the first three letters.
2: Right.
1: The next letter and the last two letters, you know?
0: Right.
1: But that was the thing. It was a fairly late model car, you know, and there was no tire under the assumption that there was. And you made a great point, Jerry. It is you, the owner operator of the vehicle's responsibility to determine whether or not it's fully equipped before you leave. You know, if you're driving in town and you don't have a spare tire, you get a flat, pull into a parking lot, right?
2: I had a Honda Odyssey. I went all the way up to Oregon with it. I went out to a junkyard, bought a Honda Odyssey rim, put a tire, the cheapest tire I could find. It was maybe even a retread or whatever.
1: Doesn't matter.
2: It in the back with all the luggage, covered it so it wouldn't get stuff all over the luggage.
1: Right.
2: Drove it all the way to Oregon. We took Highway 1, came all the way back within, I think it was Casa Grande. We had a flat.
1: Yeah. 3,000 miles.
2: 3,000 miles. Came all the way back.
1: Get all the way back.
2: And I couldn't pull off to the edge of the road because it had these concrete barricades.
1: And there you are.
2: And I had to pull into the center of the road. I actually had to go down into the ravine because I wanted my family to be safe in the median.
1: Oh,
2: And I know. And I got out, too. But, I mean, it was just one of those things. Luck, luck, luck, luck, luck.
1: You are lucky.
2: Right. I mean.
1: But, yeah. So, and that's a great, that's an excellent point. What do we got, about 2 minutes left?
2: Yeah. Well, 1 minute.
1: 1 minute. So, real quick, yeah. Probably one thing we miss all the time is, you know, whose responsibility is it? Well, was it the car manufacturer's? Should somebody have told you? Sure. But when the result comes to the end, Jerry's absolutely right. It's your responsibility to make sure that your car is equipped the way you want to be equipped when you leave. You know,
2: safety vest.
1: Yeah, if you want
2: air
1: that,
2: pump.
1: You know, if you
2: pump.
1: Want satellite radio in your car,
2: right.
1: You'll put it in.
2: Right.
1: You know, if it doesn't come with it and you want it, you're going to put it in. You know, the spare tire, you think you want it there. But if it's not there and you assume it's there, that's a really, really bad assumption.
0: Car rental. How many people actually ask the car rental?
2: 30 seconds.
0: Just saying, you can't fix a flat or get a spare.
2: 30 seconds, guys.
1: Yeah. All right, folks, we're out of time. We're going to come back here in 2 minutes to the top of the hour. We're going to go again.

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3: Well, if you're one of the millions who own one of them gas-drinking, piston-clanking, air-polluting, smoke-belching four-wheeled buggies from Detroit City, then pay attention. 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

0: of the Simmons Car Care Shop Talk Show right here in beautiful Tucson, Arizona. I'm Jerry Simmons, your host, along with me, my good buddy and co-host Jim Mooney from Frontier Towing for all of your towing needs. 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Of course, Frontier Towing, I want to get them in here so that you guys will understand when this guy is mouthing, talking on the other end.
1: That's right.
0: Mr. Jim Mooney, Frontier Towing. Write this number down because we've explained to you why it needs to be written down. Because when things happen, unless you've been there, if you've been there like me, you take it off your bucket list because you know what's going to happen. And so Frontier Towing, 520-748-1100. Write it down. Put it on a piece of paper that's easily accessible, like your insurance card. Put a piece of clear paper on the back. I don't care how you do it. Write it down with a magic marker, but put phone numbers down. You need two numbers, real critical. 911's a no-brainer. Everybody knows what that is, and there'll be people screw that up too. But if you have your numbers written down, it makes things a lot more simpler for you. Because one, if you're out on the freeway or around town and you crash your car, you're going to need a tow company. Oh, who do I call? Oh. And then you ask the cop, who do you want? And then you got to find out where your car went when they pick it up. Frontier Towing, 520-748-1100. Write it down. Keep it on a piece of paper so that you can pull it out. You can order the pickup of your vehicle and get it off the road, and you know where it's at because you still got to tell your insurance company where this thing went. See what I'm saying? And if you've got the information, one, you need that insurance card and a phone number, and you're not going to remember that either. You're going to even have problems pulling that little Mickey Mouse card out of your billfold and looking at it because you're going to be shaking. Your brain's going to be 5,000 miles an hour. Write the number down in a big letter, especially if you're like a senior, like moi, like me, and you can't see if you break your glasses or something like that in a crash. But write that number down big enough to where those two numbers you need to write it down, I'd say about half-inch blocks. And that I say it tongue-in-cheek, but no, I'm serious. You know, if you got a redneck Palm Pilot, write everything down on your it's that little 3x5 spiral notebook I keep in my pocket all the time. I call it a redneck Palm Pilot.
1: That's right.
0: What you do, because it never runs out of a battery, and it just runs out of paper, and you go get you another redneck Palm Pilot for about $1.79. Write the numbers down on the cover with a big permanent marker and put Frontier Towing. Put your insurance company name and the phone number on it, and you can even put your policy number on it. And that's the information you're going to need. And you've got it. And then you don't feel like an idiot when you're sitting there trying to figure out what Jim's phone number is. Oh, excuse me, I got to Google Frontier Towing and find out what Jim's phone number is. I'll be right with you. Don't worry about it.
1: Actually, you won't even remember how to Google. You'll have to call somebody and have them do it for you.
0: That's exactly right.
1: You'll be upside down, and folks, it's why when good, bad, right or wrong, whatever your feelings are. When law enforcement or fire shows up, they're calm because they practice this. That's why they can help you through this. They help guide you through this process because they've done it 10 million times. And you know, when they show up, you're super appreciative because at least there's somebody there that is not as frantic as you. So that you don't understand it. Yeah, you don't understand it, and you don't appreciate it until you're sitting in the middle of it.
2: Right.
1: You know, it's easy to sit. It's easy to sit in your car and jump and yell and scream, ah, dang people, you know. But, you know, until you're in that situation, you have no idea. And then when you're there, you're like, man, well, I guess they do really help me. So, you know.
0: Let me tell you an actual that happened to me. I come back from a search, and it was with Pima County. And I have the stars and stuff. I had them on the trailer. And I come across an accident over at Golf Links and Harrison, just west of the intersection, about, you know, a quarter mile or something like that. And so I see it, and it had just happened. So I've got a trailer hooked to my truck, and I thought, okay, so I turned on the emergency blinkers. Everything works. And I made sure the traffic was clear to where I could actually pull over there and help the guys. So I pulled over and I started helping him. There were no injuries or anything like that. It was just trying to keep cars off of them. So then a law enforcement agency showed up, and they come in and said, hey, you got a good job. You got everything out, everything set up. It's a good job. Oh, thank you. Turned around and drove off. And it left me to help the guy.
1: Yep.
0: And I'm going, you know, I am so glad that I can actually help this guy. I am so glad that I wasn't shaking. I wasn't, you know, falling apart and stuff. He was. But it was nice to be able to help him. But people, if you can't help yourself, you can't help anybody else. If you don't know what you're doing, or you don't have a clue, you're clueless. You're better off to Google it. But how are you going to Google it when your fingers are bouncing around so bad you can't even hit the icons or the keys? So anyway, that's my story, and I'm sticking to it because that's actual. And I did. I was glad I helped them out. I stayed there until the tow vehicle come in and cleared it, and then I walked clear. But I know I was a cop for 4 years in the Air Force, and I know how to go through traffic. I know how to keep them off my butt. And, you know, it's so, but if you haven't seen it or you haven't done it, it is a life experience. And the reason I say that, when I say life experience, I know what I'm doing. Sitting on the side of the mountain on the Catalina Highway in a rainstorm at 2:00 in the morning, controlling traffic coming down the mountain to keep them off of a rescue that we had going. You know, you don't know how many times that I kept, you know, waving my little flashlight. I had a little orange cone on it to show you which direction I want you to go and stuff like that. And people just come hauling butt down there. And I'm going, oh, my gosh, you don't know what they're thinking, and you don't know what they've been drinking. So, you
1: That's
0: know,
1: right.
2: Ain't that the truth?
1: You don't know what they've been drinking.
0: If you haven't done it before, don't assume you know what you're doing. Because you're going to miss some little critical thing like, oh, the guy's headlights are coming down and they're aimed at me, not the other side of the road. The car's moved over about 10 feet or 6 feet or something like that, and that's where you're standing. Better get your butt out of the road, you know. But that is critical. And, you know, when we talk about emergency stuff out on the road on a flat tire, how many of you have these little flashing cones that you set up about 50 foot back behind the car or 100 foot. Freeway, I'd go two of them. I'd set one up at 100 and I'd set one up at 50 right behind you. Keep with some way to keep them off of you. Don't put them on the side of the road. Put them out in the road. When you get out closer to your vehicle, put that thing about, line it up with your back bumper on the left side, the ones out to on the road. Line that second cone. You got one to tell people there's an emergency. You got the second one to keep them off the back bumper. You do that, I think you'll probably be pretty happy. I've seen a van hit on the side of the road coming out of Phoenix one time. It was parked, and guy was changing the tire. He was lucky. His was on the right rear. And there, the car just hit that thing, and then it got wild and crazy. It almost turned over. But, you know, I don't – the other guy, I guess he got out of the way as soon as he seen where the vehicle was coming. But nasty, nasty. But if you don't have a spare tire, you know you don't have a spare tire. When my daughter was going to school, I told her, if you have a flat tire on your vehicle, you turn every emergency thing you have on. I don't care if the turn signals turn on with it. Turn the emergency blinker on, showed her where it was at. You turn that thing on.
1: Now is the time. Now is the time to learn where your turn signal is at. If you don't know, now is the time.
2: They're different on every car.
1: They're different on every car. If you don't know where you...
0: Absolutely. Absolutely. They moved it from left side.
1: Folks, I got to tell you this.
0: The turn signal handle was on the left side of the steering wheel. Been there for, well, I would say it's been there forever, but it has not.
2: I meant hazards.
0: Older vehicles, they had a little button on the dash. I remember seeing one.
2: I remember hazards. That's what I was talking about. I'm sorry. Hazards are put everywhere.
1: You know, folks, I had a vehicle that had come in the yard and the hazards were on. It literally took me 20 minutes to find the button. I looked the dash up and down, sideways, on top of the steer, and I was like, where is the stupid little button with the triangle?
2: Right.
1: I literally, it took me forever to find it, and then when I saw it, I'm like, duh. It was right
2: there. Tesla, it's on the ceiling. It's literally on the ceiling.
1: Oh,
2: it's,
1: how would you
2: right
1: see
2: it? Behind the rearview mirror.
1: How would you see it there?
2: And I'm thinking, I was looking for them, too. Where are they in this car? I was searching the thing and everything, trying to find out on this big...
1: I figured it would be in the screen.
2: You think?
1: You have the menu down.
2: Right.
1: What is it? Let's see. Audio, climate, service procedures. You know, info. Would you like to buy a new Tesla?
2: Right.
1: You know, all the commercials. Right. Wait, emergency road procedures. Here it is. It's at the bottom.
2: I finally found them. I behind the rearview mirror, just push it up and boom, it came on. I thought, well, now we know where it's at. But,
1: well, that's good to know. Thanks for telling me. I would have never guessed there. But
0: well, this is what I'd like to see people do this week that are listening to this show, and there's a few hundred of you, considering we're streamed around the world. I want you to go out when you get a chance, either today, day Saturday, tomorrow Sunday, of course, hopefully you make it through Saturday. And when you go, I want you to go two things. I want you to find out where is your emergency indicator light on the dash, in the car. And I don't care where, if you find it in a trunk, at least you know where it's at. However, find it. And then the second thing I want you to do is I want you to find that spare tire. I want you to look at the date on the tire. If you don't know what you're looking for, you take it to a tire shop and make them look at it. They'll tell you. And you make sure you've got the spare tire, that it is a tire that you can put on the road without having one like Jerry had that's good for 30 seconds or 30 feet, whichever shows up first. You have to know where your equipment is. Oh, and if you can't find that equipment, Google it. It'll tell you where it used to be in that vehicle. Maybe somebody
1: used to be. Right. I like that one, Jerry.
0: And if you do that, then you have a fighting chance of somebody like Jim coming by and says, okay, you ain't supposed to be doing this. Or you have a stranger come by and said, oh, I need to help you. Beware, too, of that. Safety. I met a guy, a long-haul driver. He's hauling rough stock for the rodeo, Tucson Rodeo. He was robbed in Oklahoma on the side of the road. A guy in a nice Plymouth, believe it or not, pulled up to help him change his tire and robbed him and shot him and left him for dead.
1: Wow. Well, the guy went to jail the other day, the guy who killed the bystander, the Good Samaritan. They took him up to Reddington Pass. You know, he stopped, my car broke down, and the guy stopped to help him. Stopped to help him, and then they robbed him and killed him, and then set the car on fire, and you know it's like it's the craziest stuff, folks. Well,
2: right.
1: Why? But That's what happens. So
0: don't know.
1: So be careful.
0: But I do know that this truck driver carried a .357 Magnum, short Magnum revolver on his waistline. He said, I'd rather be judged by what? I'd rather be judged by 12 what? Than carried by six or something like that.
2: Yeah. You don't know how many cars I've seen on the side of the road that don't use their flashers. You're pulling up as you're flying
0: they
2: down.
0: Don't
2: you're
0: know
2: like,
0: where they're at.
1: Do you know where they're at?
2: Right.
1: They're on the ceiling behind the mirror.
0: The turn signal yet. I'm surprised they got off of the freeway.
1: Well, you know,
0: normally you give a turn signal if you're going to get off the freeway, right?
1: You know, it's a really good point, Jerry. If you can't find your hazards, okay, and you pull off the side of the road. If you turn on the turn signal like you're trying to get back into traffic,
2: right.
1: Maybe somebody might see that and get over thinking that you're trying to enter the roadway. It's
2: absolutely
1: worth a shot.
2: You're right, yes.
1: Now, folks,
0: better turn your lights on, too.
1: First.
0: Turn your lights on, turn the turn signal on.
1: But, okay, and the turn signal is that lever. It's on the left side of the steering wheel, generally speaking.
2: That's where it's at.
1: I know.
0: Unless you've already taken my advice and sawed it off so you can save fuel economy. No, you don't use it anyway. And that's another thing we want to get into in this hour. We want to get in some fuel economy type stuff. There is a buttload of things that you don't know about fuel economy. And, you know, I've seen the prices are all over the place now. But the fuel economy environment awareness. Okay. Which do you think fuel economy is better, when it's raining or when it's 107 degrees outside?
1: Good question. I would say when it's raining.
0: Huh?
1: I would say when it's raining. Why? The air is denser and you get better air. You get more air in your engine.
0: Okay, shut up. You already know the answer. All right. And so it stands to reason if you're driving and it's a light mist outside, or you're like driving back east on a freeway or something at your posted speed limit, that your fuel economy is going to be pretty good. As, you know, a little rain shower and stuff like that, it'll be better than it would be if you're out in Tucson, Arizona. It's 107 degrees and you're driving down the freeway at the speed limit. Which is going to be, or depending on road. How about motor oil? 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Oil and oil filters should be changed around 3,000 to 5,000 miles, or as recommended by the owner's manual. 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And the oils are not, the lubricants in the engine are not the way they used to be when you had your 55 Chevrolet.
1: They are not.
0: I did not know what kind of garbage I was putting inside these engines, but they also wasn't tight. They didn't have the tight clearances in them. You know, the thing, I probably burned oil. I think mine did. And you just drive them. But now you got turbos. You've got all of this stuff. You have specification. You have a 0-30 weight, 0-20 weight. And I think I heard a 0-15. Somebody, I said, what did I run that in, a lawnmower? But there is different oil things. Now, if you want to void your warranty, what you do is you buy a brand-new Ford truck and you change the viscosity in the oil without telling Ford Motor Company or getting their approval. Change your viscosity in your oil. How about transmission fluid? How about power steering fluid? The liquids that are involved. If you drive a Honda, you have a power steering fluid for Honda. You don't have, that catch all power steering fluid does not work in a Honda. I know. So you got brake fluid. How many people go out and say, oh, wow, you know, this is synthetic brake fluid. This got to be the cat's meow when it comes to brake fluid. Well, you already have brake fluid in there. Jim, what happens when you put synthetic brake fluid in where the regular .2 or .3 or whatever it is already in the system?
1: Well, if you use .3 and you replace it with .5, thinking it's going to be better, it really contaminates all the seals and swells everything up, and well, pretty much ruins the system. So you can start from scratch. It's no different, folks. You know, if you don't know, I'm just going to put this. If you don't know that cars have brake fluid, they do. If you think the reservoir for the brake fluid is where the power steering fluid goes, you're going to have a problem. Just so. just saying, know what reservoir takes what fluid, okay? Because if you start mixing fluids, and it could be, you know, Jerry talks about silicone brake fluid versus regular brake fluid, it messes everything up. But if you put the wrong oil in the wrong reservoir, it's going to be a problem. It's no different than putting engine oil in the transmission fluid in the engine oil, power steering fluid in the brake reservoir, brake fluid in anything else. If you're unsure, well, just don't do it.
2: Right.
1: Because
2: seek a professional, like,
1: yeah, different
2: test,
1: different.
0: You have a different. Every lubricant in a car has changed in my lifetime. Every one of them. I don't care what your wiper fluid's even different now.
1: Wiper fluid is different.
0: Yes, wiper fluid is different. It has a UV protection now it didn't used to have.
2: Ammonia.
0: It used to just be pour some water in it, turn the darn wiper on. Or if you wanted a little bit of cleaner in there, just put your squirt or something like Dawn or whatever that other
1: liquid. And that's a great point, Jerry. Some windshield washer reservoirs look very similar to radiator overflow bottles.
2: That's right.
1: So you might be dumping antifreeze in for the windshield wipers.
0: And then when you turn the wipers on, you get this film on, you go,
1: what the hell is that? But the windshield won't overheat. I mean, so
0: don't quit your day job.
1: Exactly. So it's really interesting because, you know, sometimes you don't really know. I mean, it could look at the top of it and it will, you know, it gives you a picture. You know, and I you know, personally left my Rosetta Stone back in the British Museum, you know, so hieroglyphics don't really work that well for me. English language does, but, you know, they don't even put it in English language anymore. So know what you're dumping where. That's and Jerry made a really good point about that. Know what you're dumping where. So it can be frustrating and challenging. I've seen people dump power steering fluid.
0: Wait a minute, Jim.
1: Okay.
0: It's not frustrating or or challenging if you're pouring it into if you pour ATF inside the motor or something like that, or inside the brakes or anything like that. It's the results that'll get your attention, and it won't show up immediately. You'll be driving, about 50 miles, and all of a sudden nothing wants to work like it's supposed to. When you step on the brakes will feel like you're stepping on a rotten apple or something like that. The fun is not it's nice when I'm changing this fluid. I'm putting synthetic fluid in where the Dextron fluid was or your DOT 3 was. I'm putting synthetic fluid in it. Really? Oh, yeah, Jerry, I put it in there because I flushed the old stuff out. You can't flush the old stuff out. Because when you put the synthetic in there, it will continue to flush out. And since it's nothing in there to flush out except get the stuff out of the metal, it'll get the stuff out of the metal. You are talking a full brake system.
1: Well,
0: the only thing that you can do, it has to be a virgin system. Virgin system means like an old, a restored car, like my Mustang. You replace all the brake lines, all the slave cylinders, the master cylinder, all the everything in it that has a transportation for the brake fluid and that processes it, including the valve, you know, that distribution valves. Everything has to be changed. It has to be a virgin. That's the reason they get away with putting synthetic brake fluid in antique cars. Everything is new. It has never sniffed a DOT 3. And you don't believe me? You need to believe me, because this is a very expensive little operation that you're going to wind up doing. And I don't, you know. And that's just based on what I've seen come through my shop. So,
1: but I told a woman's car one time, and she let her 10-year-old, you know, put top off the brake fluid, because. Mm-hmm. And he put power steering fluid in the brake master cylinder.
0: No, well, he topped it off.
1: Yeah, he topped it off.
0: He topped it off.
1: And the car drove down the road, and eventually the brakes locked on.
2: Oh, no.
1: And
0: yep.
1: That was it.
0: I had the privilege at a SEMA show up in Las Vegas, Nevada, of sitting there and talking to the guy that manufactured brake fluid out of Charlotte, North Carolina. That was his job. He was an engineer. He made brake fluid. And you mentioned top off. Okay, people say, well, you need to top it off. Well, you need to top it off. If it's out, then you need to get a garage to have it replaced, top it off. Because when you top off brake fluid with clean brake fluid, what you're supposed to be doing, the clean, and you pour it in where the old was at, the clean brake fluid has already more contaminated than what you were putting in, what was already in there. It's more contaminated than that, because it's cleaning up the stuff that was in there. You can use it for emergency to get your butt into a shop, but get that garbage out of there. And if you have a low brake fluid has a hydration issue. If you got any kind of air going to it at all, it'll start. It has hydration, and you know the seals on it is either rubber or it used to be. I think it used to be part of a cornflakes box or something, but they dry out. The seals dry out, which allows air to come in.
1: I think we got Al still on the line, don't we, Jerry?
0: You have evaporation in there. And you think, oh my gosh, now I'll just top these off. That was where that stuff started being used. The word, top it off, top it off, top it off, top it off. We used to do car inspections here in Tucson for ASA, Automotive Service Association. Used to have it down at Pima College. Some of the people out there listening to me probably been to them. And we'd go through, and we had these different stations. We had about 10 stations with different people for different things. They put me and my buddy JB, Jackie Harry from JB's, they put us on the brake fluid testers, because that's where most of the people said, no, it don't do that. It don't do that. I will challenge you. If you have a brake master cylinder and you haven't changed your brake fluid in about 3 or 4 years, and you think that stuff never wears out or gets contaminated, I want you to take the lid off of it, which will open it up to the airways, okay? But you're going to find out something that you didn't know. Stick your finger down inside the master cylinder, not the center of the master cylinder, because that's where the normal holes are that drain to the rest of it. And if you start moving that sludge from the corners where it doesn't have anything but sludge in it, and you pull your finger across there, make sure you don't rake it to the center and plug up your lines. But just pull your finger across the bottom of it. Your finger won't fall off if you get brake fluid on it. And just pull it across the side of it and pull it out and look at the end of your finger. I had a guy that had been working mechanic for 48 years challenge me at the show. And me and Jackie are standing there looking at this guy, and he just don't believe what I spotted. And I said, here, let me show you how to check this. You know, I realize you've been working on cars so long, and this is just a new thing at that time. The manufacturers hadn't even told you. There was nothing in an owner's manual that said flush your brake fluid once a year. Nothing. And so, but I'm the smart guy, because I just come back from a SEMA show, and I talked to the guy that made the stuff. So here we go, and we're doing it, and I'm trying not to come across arrogant or anything like that. And I said, I want you to put your finger in there, rake it across the master cylinder, and don't push it to the center, because you know there's a hole in there. I give him credit for knowing something. He pulled his finger across there. He pulled it out. He looked at his finger, and he looked at me, and he says, Well, I'll be explicit. I did not know this. I never stopped to think. People, that sludge sitting up here is not only sitting in your master cylinder, it's sitting a few other places. How about the wheel cylinders? All four wheel cylinders. And it accrues there. And you say, well, why is it so dirty? Because it's doing its job. That's when you flush it once a year. And, you know, on a 68 Chevrolet, they found out, 78 probably, they found out that the distribution block inside it, when it fails on the ABS, it's because of sludge or breakdown of brake fluid in the cylinder, and it doesn't allow the valving in it to process the way it's supposed to. It's brake fluid, and the brakes actually failed on this Chevrolet, and this is what they come up with. I did a bunch of research for Buick a few years back. They had a problem with the Roadmaster, the big, beautiful car, and they had a problem with the brakes failing on it. The brake fluid was boiling. They said, well, it's too close to the manifold or something like that. I said, yeah, whatever. But I had a little tester that I had bought one time that would fit in your shirt pocket. And I put it in. They sent the car to me to find out what the problem was. And I tested it, and it showed water inside the brake fluid on a brand new car. Well, we did a backdoor investigation and found out that what they had done at that time, in order to save money that Jim alluded to earlier on manufacturing, they had put 10% brake water inside the brake fluid, and that's what they were using in those Buicks. Well, the line was too close to the manifold. It was boiling the brake fluid. Excuse me. So, I sent it in, and the owner from this company told my buddy, who called me in on his chart with, said, I want you to buy that equipment that he has, and I don't care what it costs. No, they didn't make it anymore, and I wasn't selling what I had. And as compensation,

0: Right. You don't mix. Don't pour water in brake fluids just so you can get more brake fluid at a cheaper rate. You won't like the results. And but one, what happens when you put, I mean, brake fluid, of course, it's liquid, so it's got to have something in it to make it move, right? But it's a certain formula. You can't put an additional formula in there that screws everything up. So when you're playing with that, if you don't know what you're doing, by all means, Google it or ask someone before you cost yourself a lot of money. Okay. Proper preparation is like the spare tire. Okay. Air filters can cause, can become clogged with dirt.
1: We still got Al on the phone, Jerry.
0: Huh?
1: We still got Big Al on.
0: He's still on?
1: Yeah. He wants to talk to you.
2: He's been on.
1: He wants to talk to you.
2: But he hasn't said anything, so I thought he was just listening.
0: Well, I thought he quit listening, too. I'm sorry, Al. This is the only time I'm going to apologize to you. Go ahead.
1: Ever.
2: He's listening while he's looking at his poster.
1: That's what it was.
3: I am listening, and I am watching the poster. It's moving. The lips are moving.
2: Oh, no.
0: Oh, yeah. Oh, yeah. Oh, yeah.
3: Hey, Gerald, I'm just glad that you're back, buddy. That's all I was going to say.
2: Hear.
0: Yeah. But I appreciate that more than you realize. Yeah.
3: It was 117 in Phoenix yesterday, Jimmy.
1: Yeah, gotta love it up there.
3: 117.
1: 117.
2: Ow! Yeah.
0: My great grandson is coming down today to visit me, and my granddaughter that I love dearly. And if it was 117 when they left up there, they're probably going to be spending a few days down here because 107 is not that bad.
3: Get this.
0: I went through Phoenix years ago taking a differential to northern Arizona, a full differential, drum to drum. 117 degrees going through Phoenix, listening to the radio when they told me it's 117. And I'm going to tell you something. The cars on that, of course, they never did run speed limit on a road going I-17. And they weren't running it at that day, and I'm glad because it was too hot. That road temperature had to be 170. It's just unreal. So
3: you know what? Anyway. What was great though about the 117 yesterday?
0: Nothing.
3: It was 100 degrees before sunrise.
1: 100 before a bone chilling. A bone chilling 100 before sunrise. Yes.
0: My cousin sent me a picture. Of a mailbox, a plastic mailbox, two houses down from her. And it looked like somebody took a blowtorch to it. That was years ago. And that was during some of that heat. And it actually melted that mailbox. And I looked at it and I thought, I don't know if you can do trick photography on something like that. And she said, no, it was two houses down from me. This is an actual photo. Oh, okay. So anyway, that's too hot. That's too hot. But people out there.
3: I was just wondering, Jerry.
0: Mm-hmm.
3: Jimmy, I mean, when it's 117 in Phoenix or higher, most of those planes have to do a traffic stop at Sky Harbor because they haven't specced it out for higher temperatures than that on most of those planes. Do you ever have any problems that are temperature related where you can't operate your equipment when it's that hot?
0: Your cell phone on direct sunlight.
1: The driver. That's the equipment that breaks down. That's the equipment that breaks down. but no, it's so with the trucks run at that temperature.
0: Sure.
1: Not a problem. I will tell you, hydraulic oil gets really, really hot. When it gets hot outside, hydraulic oil gets really, really hot. And what you have is increased likelihood of seal failure, because it's the temperature of the oil. Most people don't have, well, on some new cars they do. They'll have an engine oil temperature in lieu of, and coolant temperature. So the coolant will be 200 degrees, right, or 210, but the engine oil temperature will be 250. Well, hydraulic systems get 250 or 300. And what happens is when they get that hot, the seals start melting and they start leaking. That's what you run the risk of, because it's, you know, you're running oil through a pump, and the pump generates, just by it, the sheer nature of the system, it generates heat, and it's very hard to get the heat out of the system unless you turn the pump off. So if you run pumps at high volume, it generates a ton of heat. And if you just let them run, so, you know, if the thing just sits there and is running, you know, with the PTOs on, they get hot. And that translates to heat on other things. So the system, even though it's independent, is usually very near, like, the transmissions, because it's coupled to it generally. So you put external heat on the transmission.
0: Hey, Jim.
1: Yes, sir.
0: I'm full of questions today.
1: Full of questions.
0: How many people out there, when you drive, while you're driving, or when you're getting in your car and starting it up and getting ready to move and stuff like that, how many of you, or you getting a sharp turn, how many of you turn your wheel lock to lock and then hang on to it? In other words, you're going to hold it because you could possibly get another quarter of an inch of movement out of it that'll move this car around quicker. Do you have any clue what the PSI of that power steering pump is putting out right there when you go lock to lock and hold it?
1: Oh, I want to say it's like 10,000. It's pretty high. When you lock it and stall the pump, basically that's what you're talking about. You're stalling the pump.
0: Yeah, that's right.
1: And
0: what are you putting out?
1: I want to say it's
0: years.
1: Yeah, it's pretty high. I mean,
0: years ago, a normal car was 5,000 PSI. When you hit the hump, how many people actually start turning the steering wheel before the car is actually rolling in motion? That's another book.
3: Most everybody, Jerry, unfortunately.
1: Right.
0: I know.
1: So
0: I had to make myself quit. I quit years ago when I found out the type of strain it was putting on the system.
1: And you,
0: you know, power steering pumps are not cheap.
1: Not cheap. Well, and lines will blow. Well, you'll blow
0: right.
1: a line up.
0: When
1: you hold it at such high pressure, the line has a working load limit and then a burst load limit, which is usually three times the working load, but eventually it just blows out. So,
0: pressure creates excessive heat inside the lines.
1: Yeah, that's why they have, and that's why you see coolers on power steering systems. They have little tiny air coolers, you know,
0: Well, let's just go ahead and blow it all up.
1: Let's blow it all up.
2: But they're doing away with a lot of that, too. A lot of it's all electronic.
1: Yeah, a lot of it's electronic gear now.
2: Yeah,
0: and a lot of it's not affordable to the motoring public.
1: It's a good point, Tip. It's electronic gear, which brings back to the point of exactly what you just said, how much force is put on the gear while trying to turn the wheel without the tires rolling. How much static force is on that? And that's a lot. That gear is under a substantial load, even though it's a rack and pinion and it's got a high torque gear and yada, yada, yada. You know, and one thing, you know, it's interesting, one thing that's not serviceable, you don't see serviceability on power steering gears on electronic gear racks, right? You know, they're built with lube in them, but there ain't no more going in there. And if it gets really hot or something breaks, you know, what's a steering gear these days, Jerry? $2,500?
2: It's a lot of money.
1: Depends
0: on what you've got, buddy.
1: Yeah.
0: So, I don't even want to know what the steering gear is on my diesel.
1: Plus, a calibration. It's electronic. Now you get to recalibrate.
0: Oh, that's right. You got to go in there and you got to spend another $250 to $500 getting it recalibrated so it'll work.
1: So it'll work. So it'll self-drive.
0: Yeah.
1: I mean, it's,
0: yeah.
1: You know.
0: Or you can really trick it. Go to a wrecking yard and buy something that's electronic and then try to get the specs on that thing to recalibrate it.
1: Pray that it'll work.
2: All right.
0: Pray that you can come up with it.
1: Yeah. Pray that you can.
0: Hey, if you order it from internet sales. Go ahead and order it from internet.
3: Hey, Jerry, make sure you tell
0: all your parts. Huh?
3: Jerry, make sure you tell your kids if they're coming down today. I would not let them go back to Phoenix at night on that construction section of I-10 between Casa Grande and the Gila River. It's pretty dangerous. I came through there on Tuesday night after I came from Phoenix home, and I don't think I'd do that again until they get further along with the construction and the widening that they're doing on I-10, because they neck you down to just one lane in spots as you get closer to Casa Grande. And I got to tell you, and it's happened to all of us, where you are passing a truck or a car or something, and you realize that there's a taper up ahead. And now what do you do? Okay, you either slow down if you can, but now you got cars right on your butt behind
2: yep.
3: you.
0: That's right.
3: So what's the choice, Jimmy?
1: Don't take I-10. don't take I-10.
3: Well, no, you got to step down on it. That's exactly what happened to me. I was passing a semi, and I look around, and there's a taper like out of nowhere,
1: right,
3: coming at me,
1: right, and
3: to neck you down from two lanes down to one,
1: right,
3: and so I barely cleared the front bumper of that semi going around him.
1: Which, you know, that's an excellent observation, Al, because what happens is people don't think about that. And if we're not talking about passing a car that's 22 feet long. We're talking about passing a semi truck that's 85 feet long. You know, if you're in the middle of it, you're stuck. There's nowhere to go. There's people in front of people.
3: And there's a car. There's a car right on your ass.
1: And there's a car on your ass.
2: Yes. Yeah. Trying to pass the truck also.
1: Right. So now you're all stuck, you know, and you've got this, you know, eventually it's going to be where there's only room for one vehicle. Which vehicle is it going to be?
2: Right. Usually the one that's heavier than you has got the
3: right
2: of way.
3: Right. And the one vehicle isn't me.
1: Right. And right might makes right. You know, I mean, you might think you have the right of way, but it doesn't really matter if you're crashed. So.
3: Right. Oh, no, I don't think I have a right of way. Well, I'm just trying to live.
1: Right. Exactly.
0: You can put it on your epitaph on your tombstone.
2: Right.
1: So
3: at night. At night, they do those tapers to widen the freeway because they're widening from the center. They're ripping out the median and they're adding lanes in the center of the freeway.
1: That's from Sacaton to Phoenix, right? From Sacaton to Tempe, is that what that is? The section?
3: Well, not Tempe. It's basically the Gila River.
1: Or Gila River, yeah.

0: watching. You watch the road widening, right? And we're down here on in down here in town. You know, from Keno to Alvernon, they're doing the widening. And you watch the progression rate. And I mean, I get it. That's 22 or 24 miles. That's a big section. That's a lot of material to move. You know, there's a lot of roadway, and you don't
1: and
0: just
1: got to bring in. It's import. They got to bring in about a lot of dirt, Jimmy, because
0: of the median.
1: That median is depressed, so they got to bring it up to grade.
0: Right. They got to bring it up to grade. They got to put in all the drainage. I put on all the infrastructure that comes in with that, which takes time. On top of that, when you pour the concrete, you got to let it dry. And I know people don't think about this, but you actually have to let the concrete dry and cure before you go to the next step. And that takes like 30 days just on its own. So... you know, and they will have, you know, it'll be asphalt, concrete, asphalt, I think is how what their method is, you know, and it's the concrete's, you know, basically 14 inches thick or some damn thing. It's thick. But I mean, there's a lot of moving parts up there, and it's always amazing to me. You think nothing's going on, and all of a sudden, whoosh, it's done. It's like, wow, hey, that was neat.
2: They should have posted speed limit signs and all kinds of stuff, too. I know there's a few private companies.
0: They do have it. They have posted speed limit signs. Go as fast as you can.
1: Well, that's what I did on Tuesday
3: night.
1: Hey,
3: guys, I love you, but I just looked at my phone. We got to get the rest of sponsors in.
2: Yeah, nine minutes.
1: We'll see you later.
0: Thanks,
1: later,
0: Al.
1: Jerry.
2: Thanks, Al.
0: Bye.
3: Appreciate it, man. Have a good one. Napa. You know, if we've been talking about where do you get this information, NapaMerrill.com. If you need information on, okay, what type of motor oil do I use in my car? What type of antifreeze am I going to buy for the car? What type of brake fluid do I use for these cars? These guys do this every day. Just call Napa, call Merrill's, and, you know, they have this stuff in stock anyway. And if there's something that's new, better or greater, you know, you can just ask them, is there anything better or greater I can use for my twin turbo? But, and they're going to look up and say, this is what it calls for. That's what you, they'll tell you, this is what it calls for. You need to stick with this because that's where your warranty is involved. And they're all over town. Good Lord. Merrill's had 10 stores. Then you add the Napa to them. I don't know how many. I don't have a count on how many Napa stores are in Tucson. I just know there's a lot of them. But I do know the people. The quality of parts from Napa is good. The quality of parts from Merrill's is good. The technical ability behind that counter from Merrill's has been excellent over the years, and I'm sure it hasn't changed. Napa is well-known coast to coast, around the world, I guess. And so I can't say enough about them. The prices are competitive. That's about the only store that we'll buy electronic parts from because they have a high standard of requirements that the manufacturers and they have to follow, and they do inspect the manufacturers on these. So I like them. Parker Automotive. Oh, my gosh. This is one I love. A little bit of maintenance all the time. That's what Scott and them preach over there. That is absolutely a fact, Jack. Absolutely a fact. 520-323-1960. They're located at 5109 East Broadway. They are Tucson homegrown and owned. Beautiful shop. They've got all the fancy equipment. They've got all the air conditioning equipment. They've got the big fancy rack like Simmons and Brian Fullard Automotive Specialty has as far as alignments and stuff, because most everything anymore is all digital, and you have to reset everything when you go in do an alignment. I just love the shop. But that little bit of maintenance all the time is going to save you big bucks in the long run. Most of us that are up in age have already figured this out. You will figure it out if you haven't already. But listen to the man, a little bit of maintenance all the time. A little bit of maintenance. That don't mean that you got to go over and park your car at his garage all the time, or mine, or Brian Fuller's. You just have to stay on top of your maintenance. Remember, that's like that spare tire in your car. You got to. It's your responsibility. Not the manufacturers. They've already give you an owner's manual. It tells you what the recommended maintenance is. It's your responsibility to read it, memorize it. And yes, it's the most boring book you'll ever

0: ever read in your life. You'll get a lot of rest out of it, though, because you'll go to sleep about halfway through it. So, but it's good. Then you got Simmons Drive Shaft Specialist. 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Phone number is 520-884-0217. 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They do an excellent job. And also attached to Simmons Drive Shaft is Simmons Automotive 4x4. And Cars Repair Center that has been for 53 years now. Be 54 shortly. And we figure we're not number one. That's the reason we keep trying to learn. If you think you know everything, you're going to be very much surprised because the automotive industry changes on a minute basis. Not an hour, not a day, a minute basis. Got to stay with the program. You're either in it or out of it, so get with it. But four-wheel drives, we've been doing Jeeps. We love Jeeps. We cut our teeth on Jeeps years ago and just went on and on and on and on. Anyway, so that's done. Then I got my buddy, Frontier Towing. I've already told you about them. I'm going to tell you again. Write the number
1: Who's
0: down.
1: Who's that guy? Who is that?
0: He's just mouth. Mr. Super Safe Saturday. One, it whines all the time because people are acting dumb out there, and he don't like, you know, people that walk across the road and try to get themselves killed by being hood ornaments on my vehicle.
2: Right.
0: Something like that, you know. But, yeah, Jim Mooney's Frontier Towing. He'll get it done. Trust me. He has been there. He has done that. He's got a wardrobe full of T-shirts. So, you know, he's a good guy. Plus, he's honest. So I like that portion of him. Okay, that concludes my advertisers, marketing people that bring this stuff to you each Saturday morning right here live.
1: Did he do Automotive Specialist? Did you do Automotive Specialist?
0: I forgot all. He was on last week, right?
1: Oh, he doesn't need it today. He's good to go. Got it.
0: Automotive says, well,
2: first test, no guess.
0: He had a big rack. He's got a big old alignment rack. He's one of the first ones that got that big son of a gun. But yes, Brian is absolutely one of the best technicians you'll ever run across. And I used to say, if Brian can't fix it, go ahead and sell it and take his piece of junk anyway. And Brian is hard-headed. He loves a challenge. He is a high-tech technician. He was voted a number one in this side of the Mississippi by O'Reilly Auto Parts. He's that good. So, and he is over at Ina Road. Hang on. I get 3611 West Ina Road. And he's been there for a bunch of years. And let me see if I got a phone number hanging out around here. I used to trust my memory, but I give that up. Brad's phone number is...
1: It's 520...
0: 237.
1: No. Oh, that's his phone cell number. 237-3852. That's Brian's cell phone number.
0: And the other one?
1: 520-572-1734.
0: Mr. Test First Don't Guess, in case you can't remember the phone number. Google it. Mr. Test First Don't Guess. We have Googled it numerous times. I think it's kind of funny because I guess Brian Korn, he got it and we started using it all the time, and now you can find it on Google.
2: He has another one. It's don't be code dependent.
1: Don't be code dependent.
2: I like that too.
0: Don't be code dependent.
1: Don't be code dependent.
0: Why? Because you don't know how to operate a code, and you don't know what else is behind the code.
2: 30 seconds left.
0: Yeah. Okay. Well, that's good. We got everything in. It's fantastic. For the rest of you out there that's been hanging to us, well, I'm sorry I didn't get the rest of the little things on the gas prices, but you're thinking now, so you can go ahead and you can Google and look at it. Gas prices is still going to go up and down until the little conflict is done. And I'm convinced that you could pee on a palm tree and the gas prices will fluctuate $1 a gallon.
1: All right, folks, we're out of time.
0: Yeah, out of time. Thank you very much for joining us. Y'all have a wonderful weekend. Be safe out there. It's going to be hot. Don't take anything for granted. It's hot. Bye-bye. Until next week, God bless. Bye-bye.

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2: A walk-off homer in the bottom of the 14th inning. What a night.
1: From opening day.
2: Hammer to left field. 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Mike Trout, how's that to start the season?
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2: Gone. Oh, my goodness. 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Giancarlo Stanton and the American League with one swing has tied it up.
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2: Judge back some more. Leaping in and caught it. Out of here. Mookie Betts. Shohei Ohtani.
1: Until a champion is crowned at the World Series.
2: 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Repeat champions for the first time in baseball in 25 years. The Dodgers are World Series champs.
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2: 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As NFL teams continue to report to training camp, we'll look ahead to some of the bigger QB battles left to be answered. 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